0: What's up, guys? It's that time of the week. It's Tuesday, 8 to 10. I am so, so blessed to be here blessing you guys with my takes for the week. It's DJ Boss. It is Rocking and Rolling Radio, and I'm so excited to be here. Now, before we get going, I am missing my beloved co-host, DJ Beast. But, guys, I have good news, okay? I am being joined by a special guest, and that guest is
1: DJ CD.
0: Hey, DJ CD is in the studio. You know what that means. We got two girls in the studio. We're going to be blessing your ears. We're going to be hitting you with our curated picks. We got no boys in the house. Boys drool. And we're hitting you with
1: Von Dutch by Charlie XCX.
0: Off her album, Brat. We just love Brat. I know Brat Summer was a couple years ago, but
1: we're stuck on it. Girl music.
0: Brat is in our hearts forever, and it's in our pregame playlist forever as well. So you guys enjoy this one. You're going to hear Von Dutch by Charlie XCX.

0: You guys just heard High Life by Daft Punk off their album Discovery. I gotta say, the album is a banger. It's a top 10 for me, personally. I don't know about DJ CD over here, but she gets down with some...
1: Yeah, I'd have to agree with that. I'd really have to agree with that. I'd say Instant Crush might be one of my favorite songs.
0: So that's not the album.
1: No, it's not the album, but it's Daft Punk.
0: It is. It's a great, great, great track.
1: Pretty versatile.
0: And you know what? We're going to be hitting you guys with another Daft Punk track. And that's right. Tuesdays, 8 to 10. Here, you can get those Daft Punk cuts, okay? It's Turn Up Tuesday. Tuesday is the least lit day of the week. And we're here to bring you those party vibes, those good vibes. We're going to push you through over that hump day, all right? So first, we got Technologic by Daft Punk. Ooh.
1: Technologic.
0: This music video scared me really bad when I was a kid, but it's okay now. All right, y'all enjoy Technologic by Daft Punk. 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

0: You guys just heard Genesis by Justice. Justice is such a goat. He went on tour with Catronata last year, actually. That was kind of a good one. I'm sorry I missed it. Good tour, though. It was a short tour, and they really didn't play big holes.
1: Yeah, never thought about going to a Justice concert, but it's intriguing.
0: He was supposed to play at a festival I went to a couple years ago, but it got canceled.
1: Which one was that?
0: It was Bonnaroo.
1: Oh, okay.
0: Yeah.
1: Was that the when John Summit got canceled and all the other big artists? Yeah. Big mudslide.
0: Yeah, big mudslide. It was quite unfortunate. Were you there that year?
1: I was. Yeah. I went to the first day. Dom Dalla played.
0: That was so insane. That was such a good set. Yeah. Literally such a good
1: set. So awesome that we got to see that day. Other than that, kind of lucked out. Yeah.
0: It's okay, though. You know what? In 2 years, we'll be back at the farm, back at the Roo. But regardless of Bonnaroo, Rockin' and Rollin' Radio is here right now to bring you the best vibes in the world. And if not the world, the Knoxville Radio, because up next we've got Strobe by Deadmau5. I freaking love Deadmau5, yo. He played Nashville in July, and it was so lit, and you guys are going to hear it right now. DJ Boss, spinning the Deadmau5 for you. Here is Strobe. I love you. I love you. I love you. Y'all enjoy this one.

0: Hey guys, that was Dance by Justice. Great song, great song. We loved that one. Had a good time in the studio listening to that.
1: We're bouncing around. If you're not bouncing around, let's pull your car over right now onto the side of the highway. Let's open that passenger door. Let's open that driver's side door and just get out and bounce around because we've got a good one up for you next. What do we have, DJ CD?
0: We got Gold Dust by DJ Fresh.
1: Let's go! I freaking love this song. Shout out Backroom Bass. There was a show last semester right after us. It was called Backroom Bass, and I remember for one of their shows we sat in and they played this, and it just, I freaking love this song, yo. It gets me up out of my seat. It gets me hype, even on a Tuesday, okay? We're going to be in here. We're going to be busting some moves to this song, so you better be busting some moves in your car. And I don't care if you get where you're going. You need to sit in that whip and just boogie, okay? Because you're about to hear Gold Dust by DJ Fresh, okay? We love you. Do you love them, CD?
0: I love them.
1: And you know where they're going to be next Tuesday? You know why I love them so much?
0: Where are they going to be?
1: Next Tuesday, they're going to be right here listening to 90.3 WTK from 8 to 10 p.m. We love you. Here is Gold Dust by DJ Fresh, and I am DJ Boss. Y'all enjoy this one.

0: you guys just heard Moves Like Jagger by Maroon 5 featuring who, Claire? Christina Aguilera!
1: Oh, total throwback. My gosh. Great hit.
0: Freaking love that song. We were literally bouncing around. I'm kind of out of breath because of how hype that got us, you know? So you guys better be getting that hype in your car. And you know what we have next to get you so hype on this Turn Up Tuesday? What do we have, CD?
1: Nueva Yo!
0: Hey, shout out Nueva Yo.
1: Shout out Bad Bunny. Bad Bunny. Bad Bunny. You gotta say Bad Bunny. It's not Bad Bunny. It's Bad Bunny.
0: Yeah, and that's right. And are you even a freaking New Yorker, man, if you don't like some Bad Bunny? Like, come on. Come on. Come on. It's a reminder that I'm DJ Boss. We are missing DJ Beast tonight. And you know what? We're not even missing him that much because I've got the GOAT DJ CD by my
1: Goated.
0: Side.
1: Goated!
0: And we're going to be with you until 10 o'clock tonight. Y'all keep listening, keep listening, keep listening. And here's Nueva Yo by Bad Bunny. I love you.
1: One of our favorites.

0: What did we just hear, DJ CD?
1: We heard Won't Go Home Without You by Maroon 5. Shout out to our good friend, Ben Birdwell. We heard that a few weeks ago.
0: Lambda King.
1: Been stuck in our heads ever since. What a great song.
0: You know.
1: What a great band.
0: I know. I was listening to Maroon 5 earlier today, and that's why I put Moves Like Jagger on there. And you know what? We were busting a move to Moves Like Jagger in here. Up next, I kind of like to pretend that we're following the narrative of him not going home without her by listening to Last Night by The Strokes.
1: Strokes, man.
0: Oh, I love The Strokes. Yo, they're my favorite. And Julian Casablancas, you are the king of male vocalists right now. Don't let anyone tell you otherwise. This is DJ Boss and
1: DJ CD.
0: And we love you. We're going to be with you until 10 p.m. tonight, so don't miss a second of it. Y'all be busting a move to this next track, Last Night by The Strokes. 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Love you.

0: You guys just heard Call On Me by Eric Purtis.
1: What a banger. What a banger.
0: Freaking classic, yo. Up next, we're going to play... I'm actually deciding right now what we're going to play. But we're going to play freaking Never Ender by Justice.
1: Another Justice.
0: Another Justice. But this time we got our boy Tame Impala.
1: Ooh, Kev, I listened to some Tame Impala this morning, actually.
0: You did while you were in the gym?
1: Yeah.
0: How was it?
1: It was really good. His new album.
0: It's really good.
1: Wow.
0: You know what? We're going to play Afterthought after y'all hear Never Ender.
1: I like that take.
0: I freaking love that track, yo. And are we playing it just so we can listen to it here and bounce around? Yes, but that's also why we're playing it for you. So you can bounce around too, because it's Tuesday, the lamest day of the week, and we're getting turned up, okay? We love you. We love you. We love you. This is Rocking and Rolling Radio. I'm DJ Boss. I'm joined by...
1: DJ CD.
0: And here is Never Ender by Justice. We love you, love you, love you.

0: Y'all just heard Afterthought by Tame Impala off his new album, baby. What do you have to say about that track?
1: It's a great one. It's a great one. I don't think it's the best on the track, on the playlist. My bad. I'm sorry. But
0: on
1: I don't
0: the album
1: think it's
0: or the playlist?
1: The Tame or Impala, both? Like just the Tame Impala playlist of all of his songs.
0: Oh. So like his album? Or just like all his songs?
1: I guess just all his songs.
0: That would be like,
1: I know, but I've heard the argument
0: his discog.
1: That Afterthought is his best song. I've heard
0: it's
1: that
0: not,
1: argument.
0: I don't think it's his best song.
1: Okay.
0: It's his best song off that album, in my opinion. I don't know. It just has, it has nostalgic value for me, I would say.
1: What is that value?
0: I just listened to it like so much when it came out. So it just reminds me of when that album came out, you know?
1: Over and over and over.
0: Just over and over and over and over and over and over and over and over, over, over, over, over again. But you know what we're not going to be listening to over and over again?
1: What is that?
0: That one song. So okay, up yeah. Next, we've got I'ma Be by the Black Eyed Peas, and I'ma Be
1: rocking like this. What?
0: I'ma Be rocking like this
1: what?
0: In this room right now? What?
1: What?
0: Yeah, so just a reminder that you're listening to Rockin' and Rollin'. We're missing DJ.
1: Hey, guys, peace. shout out Hangover. This song is from that movie trilogy. Great one there. So
0: the Hangover movies,
1: yeah,
0: is what she's talking about. Yeah, but we love you, and I'm gonna be getting down to the song in the studio right now, so you guys better be getting down to it at home or in your car.
1: Let's all be
0: not I'm gonna be all be,
1: we all be.
0: And we all love you. So here's I'm gonna be by the Black Eyed Peas. Y'all enjoy.

0: You guys just heard freaking Love Forever by Max Styler. We freaking love Max Styler here.
1: What got us on to Max Styler is Wanna Dance.
0: Yeah. Do you wanna dance, dance? Do you wanna dance?
1: Do you wanna dance, dance? Do you wanna dance?
0: We gotta play that.
1: We gotta play that.
0: Maybe we'll play that next. We're gonna play that next.
1: That's from his new album, though.
0: Still good.
1: So good. Body Shake, another one from that album. Great. Great track.
0: Freaking awesome, yo.
1: Freaking awesome.
0: Yeah, we're going to keep the Max Styler vibes going. We're going to play Wanna Dance by Max Styler up next. This is Rocking and Rolling Tuesday. We are turning up your Tuesday. Tuesday is the lamest day of the week, and I'm here to make it that much better. We're pushing you over the hump tomorrow, and we're going to be with you until 10 p.m. DJ Beast is out of the studio tonight, but we also have DJ
1: CD. Let's
0: go! Are so happy to be with you. We love you.
1: We love you.
0: Here is Wanna Dance by Max Styler. Love you.

0: Y'all just heard Magic Sax by Cruzy.
1: That's a good one.
0: Tell us about it. You put it on the docket today. Tell us about
1: that one. That one came from my brother. Okay.
0: He's a house music demon.
1: He is a house music demon.
0: He's in that post-grad
1: Chicago life, living in Wrigleyville. Go Cubs. We're just talking about PCA.
0: Potential MVP.
1: Got it in the bag.
0: 40
1: Got
0: home
1: it
0: runs.
1: In the bag. 40 home runs. 40 stolen bases. What are you going to say about that? Pretty awesome.
0: PCA, let's go, bro. I'm going to Chicago in October.
1: October, great time to go.
0: Gonna be a good time.
1: Bear season, bear down.
0: I don't know if I'll get to go to a game or not, but you know what? It's okay because we're gonna keep the vibes going right here, right now. We're not gonna worry about anything else but the present. And you know what we've got for the present? We've got Bongo Loco by Bruno Furrien, and it's just gonna hit. I love this one. We had Magic Sax, and I was thinking, you know, we should keep the instrumental vibe going. So we got Bongo Loco. We love you. We love you. We love you, Knoxville. And I know that you guys are going to stay loyal and keep listening until 10 p.m. tonight when we clock out. And here's Bongo Loco. Enjoy.

0: You guys just heard Take Me Out by Franz Ferdinand. That was put on the docket by DJ CD. What you got to say about that track, girl?
1: Good one for the gym. Good one for the gym.
0: Good one for the gym. Good one for the pre. Good one for the Tuesday night when we turn up. Up next, we got Body Shake by Max Styler. We freaking love you, Max Styler. We are repping you all night tonight. This is also off his new album. This is Rocking and Rolling Radio. I'm DJ Boss. We're missing DJ Beast, but in his stead, we've got DJ CD, and we love you, love you, love you. Enjoy Body Shake by Max Styler.

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1: A little different of a vibe again. We got some different songs vibe. Playing today.
0: You requested that one, CD. Tell us about it.
1: I do like that one. Another Ian, my brother, hit I got sent.
0: Great love one. It, love it, love it.
1: Corazón to Samba, a little Spanish influence. Nueva Yol, we had that playing earlier.
0: We're bouncing around. We're changing the vibes on y'all. Up next, we got Circles by Adam F. Some DMB for all you bass heads out there. It's going to be bumping up in the studio. Better be bumping up in your car. This is Rockin' and Rollin' Radios. We're going to be with you until 10 p.m. tonight, and then we'll be back at it next Tuesday, 8 to 10. I'm DJ Boss. I'm joined by DJ CD. We love you, love you, love you. And here's Circles by Adam F.

0: You guys just heard Glow by Fred Again.
1: Fred Again was another one at Bonnaroo.
0: Yeah, a few years ago. I saw him.
1: Yeah.
0: Saw him with the Ones Who Shall Not Be Named.
1: Ones Who Shall Not Be Named.
0: Mysterious for our listeners. Anyways, we are leaving you guys with one last track before we head out. We are leaving you with The Bomb by the Bucketheads. It's a banger. It's a cult classic, club classic on this Turn Up Tuesday. And we will be back with you next week, 8 to 10. I love you so much. Thank you for listening and spending this time with us.
1: It was so nice to be here with you guys. I'm sure I'll see you again soon in the future. I hope you guys have a great week.
0: And go with God.
1: Yeah.
0: Y'all enjoy. This is The Bomb by the Bucketheads. Love you.

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1: I'm Noelle.
0: And you're listening to Big Dill Has Questions. Let's hop into it.

All right, this is Big Dill Has Questions, the show where I bring somebody on and play their music and then ask them about it. Today I'm joined by my good friend Noelle, and we're going to be listening to some of her music. Up first, we've got Honey, This Mirror Isn't Big Enough for the Two of Us by My Chemical Romance.

0: All right. So, Noelle, you want to tell us a little bit about yourself? Who are you? Where you're from? What you do?
1: Yeah, well, I don't do a ton of anything, but I'm from Murfreesboro. I'm a sophomore history major here at UT.
0: Go Vols.
1: Go Vols.
0: And you said you had something, you were saying something about a DS with honey. This mirror is big enough for the two of us?
1: Yes. So I have a jailbroken pink Nintendo 3DS, and whenever I open it, it plays that song. So really nice juxtaposition there.
0: And then you were saying something about Bags by Clairo. That song speak to you?
1: Yes. I think Bags by Clairo has a kill count. Great song, wow. Though. Great song, though.
0: I enjoyed it. Yeah, we just heard Honey, This Mirror Isn't Big Enough for the Two of Us by My Chemical Romance, and then Bags by Clairo. We'll just hop right back into the music. This is Things You'll Never Know by Sweetback.

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Well, I know you're going to be excited for this next little block of music we've got going on. We've got three My Chemical Romance songs. You're Yippee! A big fan, and we'll talk about that after. But you're listening to 90.3 The Rock, and this is DJ Big Dill Has Questions.

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1: Okay, so I think it's pretty apparent to our listeners that you're a fan of MCR. Is that true?
2: It's very true.
1: Yeah. Do you have a favorite song that we just played? What's going on
2: there?
1: Out
2: of the four that we've played so far, half of them have been probably my top three. I mean, The Ghost of You and then Vampires are both really great songs.
1: Yeah. Do you have a favorite album?
2: I think Bullets, their first album, is probably my favorite, but Three Cheers for Sweet Revenge is also really good.
1: Yeah, I agree. Okay. When were you first introduced to MCR?
2: I think I probably started listening to them in, middle school.
1: Oof, yeah.
2: Yeah.
1: Yeah. And then do you consider MCR to be emo?
2: I mean, people make arguments against it, but I feel like if something has become, so culturally absorbed into being considered emo, it basically is at that point. So I guess so, yeah.
1: Yeah, I agree. Is there anything else you want to say about MCR before we move on from them?
2: I mean, I think that if you get called emo in middle school for listening to MCR, it's emo. So just from personal anecdotal experience, I consider it emo.
1: I do think emo people listen to MCR. Is that a crazy statement?
2: Not a crazy statement at all.
1: Just to let you know, we heard from The Ghost of You was the first one. Second one was Famous Last Words. And then the last one we just heard was Vampires Will Never Hurt You. We both had the opportunity to go see their show in Nashville. How was that?
2: It was amazing. Everything I've ever dreamed of and more.
1: That was your second time watching MCR?
2: Yes.
1: Second time in Nashville, right?
2: Yes.
1: Which one did you prefer?
2: Honestly, I think that the most recent one was better. They're both really great, but their most recent tour is more of a theatrical, leaning into that concept album thing they had with the Black Parade and kind of reprising that. So yeah. It was a really fun show.
1: Yeah, I agree. I had a great time with it. Love MCR. Love My Chemical Romance. But we will be moving on. Up next, we have Summertime by the Sundays. You're listening to 90.3 The Rock. Big Dill has questions. Here you are.

0: Okay, not to put you on flame, but that was pretty TikTok song. We heard Summertime by The Sundays, Fame is a Gun by Addison Rae, and then Voices in My Head by The Naked Eyes. And Addison Rae, if you don't know, started off as a TikTok star and then transitioned into a musician. What do you have to say about me calling you out like that?
1: Well, I mean, I know Addison Rae from TikTok, The Sundays, so I knew beforehand, and then the last song was just on my, like, Spotify DJ the other day, to be honest.
0: Okay, so. I apologize. But do you think you find a lot of your music through social media?
1: I wouldn't say a lot, but I think a decent portion, just because, I mean, so much content just has music in the background, yeah. It's kind of hard to avoid finding music through social media, I think.
0: Do you think social media is playing a positive impact in people's music taste as a whole?
1: I think so. I mean, there's been a lot of, like, on TikTok, for example, like, older songs sort of resurfacing and artists getting recognition they might not have gotten, like, when they originally published songs.
0: Yeah.
1: So, I mean, I think it's a good thing.
0: I agree. I think the Stranger Things thing with, like, Kate Bush also, because nobody was listening to Kate Bush.
1: I was listening
0: before.
1: To Kate Bush.
0: Okay,
1: I was listening to Wuthering Heights by Kate Bush since middle school.
0: Okay, I apologize. Yeah. Some people are just built different, but I feel like the mass majority of people started listening to Kate Bush after, and now I hear it in malls all across America. So, I think it's fun.
1: I agree.
0: And then just a little question so that people can get to know you a little bit better. If you could have any animal for a pet, what animal would it be?
1: A squirrel.
0: A squirrel?
1: I would love to have a pet squirrel. I think they're so cute, and I want one really bad. And every time I pass one, I go, and they don't come to me, but one day they will.
0: So if a squirrel goes missing on campus, you know who to look for, UT police.
1: Whoa.
0: But we're going to hop right back into the music. 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

0: All right, we heard She Will Be Loved by Maroon 5. They were actually playing some Maroon 5 at the last show, and I was bumping to it. Make sure you give the last two shows, actually. From 6 to midnight, we've got some great student shows going on. But that was Maroon 5. After that, Never Could Have Been Worse by Everything But The Girl. And then that was Sexy to Someone by Claro. Now, okay, Noelle. Listeners don't know this. I know this. You were in marching band in high school.
1: So were you.
0: I was. That's how we met, actually. Mm-hmm. I want to know what songs have you looked up or listened to the marching band arrangement for?
1: This is such a setup question. This is such a setup. I did have a phase where I almost exclusively listened to pep band arrangements of Fall Out Boy songs.
0: Yikes.
1: You can't say yikes.
0: not yikes.
1: Hot calling the kettle black.
0: Yeah.
1: Yeah, that was always a fun time.
0: Sounds like a great time. It was in fact a leading question. I am not a moral journalist. I'm just doing this for fun. But we're going to hop right back into the music. We're going to have a great time. Up next, we're going to get a little bit more Claro. This is Sophia by Claro.

0: All right. We heard Sophia by Clairo, and then that was just Time After Time by Cyndi Lauper. Great two songs. You made a comment saying that it was mall music, but...
1: Yeah, in a good way.
0: In a good way. If it comes on in the mall, everybody's breaking out and dance. And
1: flash mob.
0: But it's great. I just want to ask you, who do you think most influenced your music taste? I mean, you've got a very wide range. Do you have anybody that comes to mind immediately? Parents? Someone?
1: That's a good question.
0: It is a good question. You're giving me a blank stare, though.
1: Yeah, no, I'm blanking on that.
0: Okay, we can come back to it. Do you have any music pet peeves?
1: I don't like when people are, like, overly pretentious about things. Mm. I feel like, I don't know, music is just a fun thing. I mean, the name five song jokes are funny, but at the end of the day, like, it's just songs.
0: People are allowed to like what they like.
1: Yeah.
0: Let people have fun. Let people have fun. Fun's dying. We got to bring it back. But I think we're having fun here tonight.
1: So much fun.
0: I hope everybody listening... Don't say it like that. I hope everybody listening is having a good time. We're having a good conversation up in here. We're having a great time. You're listening to Big Dill Has Questions on 90.3 The Rock. Up next, we've got Pink Triangle by Weezer. Here we go.

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1: All right, you said earlier that you're a sophomore here at University of Tennessee?
2: Yes.
1: What is your favorite thing about the University of Tennessee?
2: Favorite thing singular?
1: Okay, you can list a few.
2: How can you only list one? Well, I love my major.
1: Okay, history?
2: Yep. So fun. I love my work, Keoki, but I also go in there on my days off and just get like a little beverage to sip on.
1: That's the coffee shop at the bottom of Stokely, correct?
2: Yes.
1: When do you work so our fans can come and see?
2: Well, I'm not doxing
1: myself. Okay.
2: Too far. But I mean, I love getting a little beverage. I love being in Hodges on the sixth floor.
1: Yep.
2: Sixth floor Hodges.
1: I'm a fifth floor fan.
2: Really? Sixth floor better.
1: Okay.
2: And then I really like the UT Gardens too, when the weather's not quite as hot as it has been. I feel like they're like, I don't know, it's a very underrated gem on campus, in my opinion.
1: Yeah, I agree. To talk about the music we just heard, let me go back to it. We just heard Pink Triangle by Weezer. That was a fun one. And then A Little Less 16 Candles, A Little More Touch Me by Fall Out Boy. You were talking earlier about Fall Out Boy.
2: Yes.
1: I know personally you're a huge Fall Out Boy fan.
2: I am.
1: And you made this cue. You gave me all of these songs. Why aren't we listening to more Fall Out Boy? Or were you embarrassed to play Fall Out Boy?
2: These are such setup questions.
1: Evil journalism.
2: Yeah, unethical journalism. I just haven't been listening to them as much recently.
1: Yeah.
2: I feel like for me, Fall Out Boy is more of like an autumn-y vibe, and the weather's just been too hot for it.
1: Yeah.
2: But as soon as the leaves change, they will be in my rotation again.
1: Well, as we're getting into autumn, do you have any songs that somebody who's who liked that last song, trying to get into Fall Out Boy, do you have any recommendations for songs they should listen to?
2: Well, off of their first album, Grand Theft Autumn / Where Is Your Boy Tonight, I mean, it's in the name.
1: Yeah.
2: That one's pretty good. All of From Under the Cork Tree deserves a listen. I would recite the titles, but as you just heard, they're very long, and I honestly don't have most of them committed to memory. I know the songs, I just don't know the names.
1: Yeah, okay, that's fair. We'll hop right back into the music. Up next, we've got I'm Like a Bird by Nelly Furtado.
2: I'm not sure on that
1: one. Okay, yeah. Here it is, I'm Like a Bird.

0: All right, you just said to me, this is top three Paramore songs. Can you name the top three?
1: Whoa, okay, another setup. I Think I Caught Myself is definitely in the top three. Other than that, I mean, not to be too much of a Twilight fan, I think Dakota is up there too.
0: Yeah.
1: I
0: like Misery Business, but that...
1: Well...
0: Okay.
1: That's basic.
0: To go back on what we just heard, we heard I'm Like a Bird. After that, Crave by Paramore, and we just heard I Caught Myself by Paramore. And that was actually made for the Twilight movies.
1: Yes.
0: Do you want to talk about the Twilight movies? You seemed excited about that.
1: When do I not want to talk about the Twilight movies? Well, I mean, all the Twilight movie soundtracks are really amazing.
0: Yeah.
1: There's some really good songs in there, but the two Paramore songs, Decode and I Caught Myself, that were written for Twilight are both, I think, some of their best work.
0: Yeah, I don't know, for sure.
1: Very good, especially when you like are in the atmosphere of the movie. Like when you have that context of just watching the movie and hearing the Paramore songs,
0: yeah.
1: Like, you know, nice.
0: And technically, since it was made for Twilight, it was caused by My Chemical Romance.
1: Yep.
0: Is that true? You're the one who informed me about this.
1: Well,
0: this
1: if we want to go all the way back.
0: If you want to go all the way back, we don't have to. Alright, we're gonna hop back on to some music. Here is Come On Eileen by Dexy's Midnight Runners. I apologize. You're listening stop laughing at me. You're listening to Big Dill Has Questions on 90.3 The Rock.

0: Boom, some more My Chemical Romance for you. That was Demolition Lovers. And then before that, Come On Eileen by Dexys Midnight Runners. Got that. I got it right this time. I had to take it slow to make sure. We are coming towards the end of the 2 hours. We didn't fully get through all the music you wanted to play. I'm sorry about that.
1: Apology accepted.
0: Yeah. But did you have anything you wanted to say before you go? Any shout-outs, any plugs?
1: Well, thank you for having me. This has been so fun.
0: This has been great.
1: Follow my Instagram, at Noelle M. Trinidad, so I can be an influencer one day. Because, I mean, what else will I do with a history degree? Just kidding. There are so many jobs. This has been really fun.
0: Yeah, this has been really fun. If you want to tune into the next one, I don't know who we're going to have on next week. But same time next week, 10 to 12 on Tuesday, for some more Big Dill Has Questions. If you want to follow me on Instagram, you can. It's Dill_Suggs, S-U-G-G-S. I'll be posting when I go live just in case you're worried about missing it, which you should be. But this has been a great time. I've had a great time. We're going to play one more song for you before we leave. And then it's just back on. We'll see you tomorrow with some more music. But up next, we have She's So High by Tall Bachman. 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

0: 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It was really groovy.
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1: I was knee-high to a chipmunk. I used to beg my mom and dad every year, please, take us somewhere perfect this summer. You know, Florida. I want to stand in the sand and yell at Europe. I want to find out what a riptide is. I want to eat a starfish. I want to meet a real live copper tone girl from L.A., Lower Alabama. Maybe if we're lucky, Disneyland. Sure enough, one June morning, my dad loaded up the 1968 Vista Cruiser station wagon with inherited luggage and Grumpy the dog and the whole family. We headed down to Georgia on I-75. Before we got to Rome,

68 runs a crooked path from Charleston all the way to Memphis, hitting Atlanta and Birmingham along the way. Red dirt and endless, nameless pine trees everywhere. We tried to name as many as we could, but we gave up shortly after naming Pining for Jesus the pine tree somewhere near Tallapoosa. Before I-20 came along and killed 78, there was a series of oases where you could stop and score you some boiled peanuts, fried pies, fake antiques, dirty comic books, real-life freaks, tall tales, small tales, all tales. If that wasn't enough, they had those orange push-ups that tasted better than real fruit. My brother leaned over to me and he said, "Hey, you know what our cousin said?" And I said, "No, what did our cousin say?" He said, "Our cousin said, you better put you a quarter in the time machine."

Back then, the days were as bright as hope. The nights as dark as Eskimo hair. There was this city called Fruithurst that was over there near the state line. They had these seven brand new shiny police cars they had bought. They hired seven brand new shiny policemen, all to protect the 112 citizens of Fruithurst, Alabama. And they would protect those citizens by arresting people that came through town on a variety of charges, including arresting those for the crime of having long hair and driving a non-made U.S. vehicle with Ohio license plates on it, going 42 miles an hour in a 50-mile-an-hour zone when a certain officer with a hangover, who shall remain nameless, was working that morning. I realized we weren't going to Florida. Sure enough, when we got near Heflin, we pulled up an old gravel road up to an old wooden house. And on the front porch of that house was my grandma. And she hugged me so hard, I never cared about Mickey Mouse again.

0: 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Just got a video of my cat.
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1: and Savannah, you'll hear from some of the most iconic and overlooked women in rock and roll history
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0: 90.3 WUTK, that's Basement with The Way I Feel. CeCe Coakley before that with Future Tense. Old Knoxville native, been down in Nashville. Churches before that with He Said, She Said. Suki Waterhouse with 18. And Shannon Lake kicked us off with The Calling. You're listening to 90.3 The Rock. It's UT's College of Rock. Right here, WUTK, it's Dude Fast Nasty on with you this morning. We'll hit you with some Tommy Castro and the Painkillers right after this.
1: 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That's T-I-X. 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

0: 90.3 The Rock, that's Best Coast with Sunshine, Lollipops, and Rainbows. Brian Walshlager before that with Rock and Roll Deli. Brother Wallace with Who's That? Kalila with Link and B. And Tommy Castro and the Painkillers kicked it off with The Devil You Know. You're hanging out here on The Rock. It's going to be another hot day out there in Knoxville. Looking like we're in the upper 80s, almost 90 out there. A lot of sunshine. Get used to it, baby.
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0: 101.3 The Rock, that's Babel Hume with Jessica Mabel. Before that was Liminal Drifter with Hawaiian Sunset and The Wigs with Violet First to kick it off. It's your dude, Past Nasty, on with you. I got you some Far Side as we'll take it through to the 7 o'clock hour right after this.
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90.3 The Rock, it's Joe Pernice with The Black and the Blue. Tyler Larrabee before that with The Internet. Iron and Wine with Singers and The Endless Song. We had Tyco and C. Lemon coming together for a cool song there called Another Wave. And Phoebe Bridgers kicked it off with Lost Boys. You're listening to 90.3 The Rock, UT's College of Rock. It's your dude, Past Nasty, hanging out with you, getting the day started off. Looks like it'll be another hot day out there in Knoxville. As we're looking at the upper 80s coming up there by this afternoon, you know, kind of chill in the mornings, but yo, these afternoons, smoking. How about some Sloan here? Spend the day on the Rock.

0: 90.3 The Rockets, Ty Siegel with Taste. Sweet Years before that with Melt the Mud. We had Castle Rat with Wizard. Leon Bridges with Light the Way. And Sloan with Spin the Day. 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

90.3 The Rock, It's Not For Radio with Ache. Before that, Jack White with God and the Broken Ribs off of his new album, and kicking it off with Star Effer with When I'm With You. It's your dude, Fast Nasty, hanging out with you, and this is The Verb with the Rolling People on The Rock.

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90.3 The Rockets, Otrakami with Sirens. Before that, Movements would separate. We had Cat Power with a cool Rihanna cover of Stay, or a cool cover of Rihanna's Stay. And Zach Farrell with All I Really Want Now, and Riffwood with Run It to kick us off here on The Rock. Here's a little Karen O and Danger Mouse. 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

0: 90.3 The Rockets Luxury Skin with Count My Money. Brian Brown before that with The World Is Yours. Had the Floozies with Fantastic Love. Mobley with A Story You'd Tell at a Party. And Senru there with Oh Murder. It's your dude Fast Assy hanging out on The Rock today. I'm hitting you with a little ZZ Top action right after this.
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90.3 The Rockettes, Blood Moon Commune with Saddlemaker, Broken Social Scene before that with Relief, High Days with X, Dan Cusart with Nothing to Do with Me, and Villager kicked us off with Carousel here on The Rock. It's your dude Fast Nasty hanging out with you on WUTK. Glad to be in for another day. Going to be hot out there, looking like upper 80s, so try to keep it cool. Drink lots of water. Here's Daniel Romano with The Long Mirror of Time.

good afternoon or morning or evening or something. Nah, I already did that. Screw that one. Or if you keep it, this is Todd Steed. 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

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I'll see you in the underground garage Sundays at 10 a.m. That's right. 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

0: 90.3 The Rockets, Last Dinosaurs with WXRL. Cola before that with Head Sitting. 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You're hanging out 90.3 The Rock, UT's College of Rock. We got you a little toss back to the good old days when Jurassic 5 was still throwing down.
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Alright, let me just bore you for two or three songs. This is St. James Infirmary by Cab Calloway.

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0: 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That's T-I-X. 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

I remember Saturday mornings throwing trash in the back of the pickup truck, and me and my dad and sister head down to the local dump. I'd watch with glee as they squished that trash flatter than a pancake. We'd head inside to the general store afterwards and get ourselves a Coke, one of them little glass bottles, and a pack of Bazooka Joe bubblegum. Well, as that gum lost its flavor in T-minus 10.

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Besides, I miss the feel of the breeze in my hair as we winded back home down those country roads. I'd take another sip of Coke and I'd fiddle with the dials so the classic rock station cut through the static. And I

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1: and Savannah, you'll hear from some of the most iconic and overlooked women in rock and roll history
0: and beyond. 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

All right. We'll start this next set with a song about the North Texas, Southern Oklahoma crystal methamphetamine industry.

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It's your boy Stir the Pearl. Shout out to my boy Captain E. Ray, the duo that did Club 90 back in the day, right here on WUTK 90.3 La Rock.

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1: and Savannah, you'll hear from some of the most iconic and overlooked women in rock and roll history
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0: 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That's T-I-X. 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
1: and Savannah, you'll hear from some of the most iconic and overlooked women in rock and roll history
0: and beyond. 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

you're not where you want to be. You're thinking of negative stuff. You're talking negativity. You in that negative zone. I need you to do me a favor. I need you to know that in order for you to get to that next level, the one thing you need to do to go where you've never gone before. Does it change the way you think? Where your focus goes, your energy flows. Are you hearing me?

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1: Yeah. I am not one body in agreement with itself. You see, my arms, my legs, my head, and heart, they all need something else, and I'm just tired. My ears just ring.

0: 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That's T-I-X. WUTK says go Vols!
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Almost. Yeah, yeah.

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2: 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The pass is going to be caught by Tennessee.
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4: Gets the ball to Mayshak. Mayshak's going to take it. 2 seconds. Mayshak, 1 second. Launches the three-point shot. Good!
2: At the buzzer. Mayshak wins it for Tennessee.
1: Your home for all things Big Orange.
2: That's the ball game! How about that? The Volunteers, Tennessee, the climb is complete. They have reached the summit. The Volunteers are the very best in college baseball.
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0: What is up and welcome into WTK's Rock Solid Sports on this beautiful Wednesday evening. We are live from the bottom of Andy Holt Tower, and as always, we thank you so much for spending time with us this evening. I am Camden Gober, joined alongside Chance Jones on my left, Charlie Faircloth and Drew Lumpkin holding things down across the glass for us this evening. And tonight is a very special show as we have not one, not two, but three rookies making their debuts tonight on our airways. So quick round of applause for you all. Thank you all for joining me this evening to even make this show possible. But with that, we have so much to talk about and such little time. So we are immediately going to jump right into things. Week zero was a nice little appetizer for us a couple weekends ago. Week one this last weekend, though, really got my college football blood pumping. Just to go over some scores real quick, 9th-ranked Louisville needed a walk-off field goal to take down 9th-ranked Ole Miss needed a walk-off field goal to take down 24th-ranked Louisville in Nashville in the only top 25 matchup of the weekend. 11th-ranked LSU absolutely dismantled Clemson 51-10 in Baton Rouge. Oregon survived a scare from Boise State. And last but not least, the 16th-ranked, now unranked Michigan Wolverines somehow, miraculously survived an upset bid against Western Michigan. We all know the storyline behind that one. So many different storylines this weekend, and we are only 2 weekends into college football. But all of those games, there's a million different games to choose from, which you can choose from, however which you want. Who made the biggest statement in week one, in your opinion?
1: Well, I'm going to be honest with you. I'm going to go with maybe a little bit of a sleeper pick here. I'm going with Boise State. I'm really impressed with how they were able to hang with Oregon for most of the night. Maddox Mattson threw for 180 yards and 3 touchdowns against an Oregon defense. And I think everybody knows that Oregon is pretty well known for their defense on that side of the ball. I'm really impressed. That it had me thinking, hey, maybe Boise State's that Group of Five playoff team again. I like what I saw from them hanging with a top-tier opponent like Oregon. So I'm going with Boise State for my sleeper pick of the week.
2: I thought I was being different picking Boise State, but I also agree.
0: There we go.
2: I totally think, because if Oregon is as good as they say they are, then I think a close loss against them, I think, really helped their chances. I know they play Memphis next week, but I think if they continue at this rate, I think they can be a playoff team.
3: Yeah, I fully agree with the Boise shout. But for my statement, I said Trinidad. I felt like in the first half, it wasn't the Trinidad we were used to.
0: Yeah.
3: And then the second half, he was like, hey, I'm still that guy. Get on my back, boys. I'll take you to the promised land.
0: Yeah, that whole game I thought was really weird because it kind of felt like, oh, okay, life post Lane Kiffin in Oxford. How is that going to go? How is the offense going to look? Keywon Lacy getting hurt didn't help, obviously. And, you know, Trinidad didn't look great in the first half, but obviously he proved that he's still one of the best players in the country throughout that second half. And I'm surprised that you two went Boise State. I absolutely love it. I honestly thought coming into here, all three of you were probably going to give like an LSU answer. And you didn't. I love the Boise State.
2: I think it was the most important game of the week in terms when we get to the final ranking. I think this will be one of the most important games of the season, and it was in week one.
3: I wouldn't be surprised if you see Boise State finish top 20 this year. I mean, what I saw against the Oregon, against Dante Moore, the boys looked good.
2: They were the better team for a good portion of the first half, and they really could have come away with the win. It was really a toss-up when it got to the end.
0: Yeah, and granted, I was scoreboard watching in that one. I didn't actually watch a ton of the game, and I went back and watched the highlights, but it is different to get a feel of what was actually taking place at the time. But Boise State just seemed like they controlled the game for most of the half.
2: Completely.
0: For the most of the first half, I mean, they did control the game. They were leading in the second half. Obviously, it kind of looked like Dante Moore and Oregon was taking the necessary steps. They kind of took control of the game, but it's still ended up sweating one out, and that was a lot of talk in the offseason. If not now, when for Oregon? Because at this point, Dan Lanning has the best roster he's had on paper. He has the quarterback. He has the defensive line, who is projected to be the best D-line in the country in all of college football. They didn't look great, as Boise State just seemingly ran the ball whenever they wanted to. They didn't get in the backfield a whole lot. So that was definitely one to keep an eye on, and especially, which we will get into later, Boise State and Memphis this week. You want to talk about a G6 playoff spot,
3: yeah,
0: potentially in week two. That one is definitely one to keep an eye on. But I do want to dive into this LSU-Clemson game just a little bit because it was the de facto game of the week. I still think like Louisville and Ole Miss was the only top 25 game of the week. That game delivered. Ole Miss, walk-off field goal, all that. But obviously, all the talk in the offseason led up to Clemson LSU. 90% of that talk was not football related. It was what was happening outside of the football facility at the university or at Louisiana State University. But the game did end up being played, and boy, was it an absolute beatdown. And I cannot say that I was expecting that.
1: Yeah, I was really looking forward to that game, and it was delayed, obviously. So having a showing like that after a delay was not a super enjoyable. You know, we'd all been waiting around for a couple hours, get that monsoon out of there. And then Clemson just doesn't even show up at all. Like, it just absolute domination from start to finish by LSU. They looked like, you know, Clemson had that early field goal, like, hey, maybe this will,
0: maybe
1: that's what they need to get ahead, you know, kind of reset the game. You have your free 3 points, and then just did absolutely nothing with it the rest of the night. It was an embarrassing night for Clemson. I honestly don't even know what to say. Like, I switched to the Michigan-Western Michigan game at halftime. I'm like, this is not good football.
0: Yeah, second play from scrimmage, second play of the Lane Kiffin era, throws an interception. Clemson can't even get a yard, has to settle for three. At that moment, I was kind of concerned, even though Clemson did get off to a fast start. But at that point, I kind of thought Clemson's definitely in trouble.
1: Well, and it's a roster that I think we all had expectations to potentially end the year ranked, well, even not starting ranked. Like, very young, talented roster. Like, on paper, they have a lot of good young players that just need playing time. Mm-hmm. And this was not a great way to start getting some playing time, just getting absolutely obliterated by LSU. Man,
0: tossed in that fire, Baton Rouge, Death Valley at night after a rain delay. Like, not sugarcoating anything, but those fans were definitely hydrated all day. And then the rain delay did not help Clemson in the slightest, I'm assuming. And it was just, I mean, it was just rough from start to finish. But at the end of the day, like, I think everybody knew that LSU's roster is absolutely loaded. Like,
3: I really think it was Lane coming out there making a statement.
0: Absolutely.
3: Like, he came out there. I mean, like, we heard the halftime talk.
0: Love, like, that, by the way.
3: He came out there knowing, like, yo, let me put our foot down. Like, I'm Lane Kiffin. Like, all this noise and the fact they're able to do that, like you said, with all the noise before the game, a couple hours, might get kicked out the SEC. Like, for them to come in and put a 50 ball on Clemson, man.
2: 644 yards of offense, I think, and their defense also looked really good. I think their roster is just
0: phenomenal.
2: So incredible. They built something that a lot of transfer talent, but it's so well-rounded at the end of the day.
0: They're deep. They're deep, they're fast, they're physical. They got a dude at quarterback that's got some cockiness, some arrogance, some moxie to him. Exactly what Lane Kiffin wants.
2: Yeah, I think Sam Leavitt, I think even he didn't play to his full potential either. I think we're still missing a lot from him.
0: Not really.
2: I think it's probably like maybe a B-level performance from him. I think we could see him grow a lot in this offense, running the ball, passing the ball. I think he has a lot of potential to keep on going and keep on growing, and I think that's really scary for Evan in the SEC.
3: Yeah, Sam Leavitt, I think he's going to love playing under Lane. I feel like they're two peas in a pod.
0: Oh, yes. Yeah. You can tell they gel well. And, Drew, that was a good point. Like, people don't realize Sam Leavitt led Arizona State to the college football playoff as a true freshman. And then a year ago, he got hurt. So he really hasn't played that much football. He played a ton his freshman year, obviously, and has that experience under his belt. But him not playing a lot last year, he's still a young guy. Like, he's still, by games, technically an underclassman. Like, this is a guy that can still really grow and take strides. And who better than Lane Kiffin, who just is seemingly the quarterback whisperer. Just every single year, it seems like he's just producing these type quarterbacks, these guys that are mobile really but agree. Have some moxie to them, and the team just loves them. They rally around them, and now he had that in Oxford seemingly every single year. Now he has it in Baton Rouge. So we'll see. I had a lot of question marks. I called LSU the Wild Wild West for weeks leading up to the college football season just because I thought they were the great unknown. I thought this team could either be a train wreck and go 7-5, or this team could be absolutely incredible and go 12-0. Through 1 week, they look pretty dang good. Yeah. Beating,
2: and they're only going to get better. I mean, these are a lot, again, transfer talents.
0: Oh, yeah.
2: I think more with time.
0: They're going to gel for sure.
2: It's crazy to think that they are going to improve because we play them and it's not going to end well. I'm kind of scared for that one.
0: Say what you want about the Clemson Tigers, but LSU beat Clemson by 41. Not Troy, not Louisiana Tech. No disrespect to those schools, but they beat Clemson by 41 points in week
2: one. It was
0: one.
2: Bold to play them week one. That was definitely a statement.
0: It's a bold
2: to play
0: move
2: them.
0: For
2: it was
0: Clemson
2: a bold
0: to
2: move.
0: Play that game.
2: It was yes, I completely agree.
3: I mean, for the difference in yards to be almost 500 yards.
2: Yes.
1: It seemed like they were playing a different game out there to me.
3: Yeah, that was video game numbers, dude. Video game numbers.
1: On that point, though, and it's so early. It's week one, so I do not want to get ahead of my skis. I don't want to get ahead of myself and fall into mainline media because they are seemingly drooling over this LSU team. Mm-hmm. But at this point, from what we've seen, buy or sell, does Lane Kiffin have a legit title-contending team in his first year in Baton Rouge?
4: I honestly, it's so early, I have no idea, because this is a team, like...
1: Fair point.
4: Not to mention just the gray clouds hanging overhead with this potential lawsuit going on and all that. Like, who knows what that looks like and what the consequences of that look like. Yep. But again, it's early. Does Sam Levitt stay healthy all year long, right?
1: Like, great point.
4: You know, had some injury struggles last year and all that, so it's just... Can you be healthy and perform at such a high level against teams that are better than Clemson? Because right now I'd say Clemson is nobody's looking at Clemson to probably win a bowl game after that performance.
2: Absolutely. No, I think week one is it's hard. It's hard to determine how good these teams are because you don't know how good the opponent is, and they're usually not playing teams that are too great. So I'll definitely be interested to see how they show up next week and then the following after that.
3: I think I'm gonna go different. I'm bought. I'm completely bought.
1: There you go.
2: Like,
1: didn't take much convincing.
3: Nah, because, I mean, you look what Lane Kiffin did last year, bringing a guy from a D2 school into Heisman conversations.
1: Very fair, yeah. Mm-hmm. Good point.
3: You're giving him a guy who's starting as a true freshman in a college football playoff game. Like, it's hard to bet against the guy.
2: And I think, like, they can't get... I don't think they can get worse. I think they can only get better, so...
3: Yeah, and just let him get comfortable back there. Like, it's going to be tough.
1: If Levitt stays healthy... I have a couple points. Mm-hmm. If Levitt stays healthy, then I think they're going to be incredibly tough to beat because they are so deep at every position.
2: So deep.
4: I'm fully bought into the idea of them being a playoff team. I don't know if I've seen enough to consider them a true national championship contender as of yet.
1: 100%. And that was the question, because I do think there's only a handful of teams that can legitimately win a national title. Now, make the playoff, you're then talking, what, 20, 25 teams? Like, it's a little different. National title contender, though, to answer my question, I don't know if I've seen enough from them. It's week one.
4: It's been one week.
1: I don't know.
2: Have you seen enough from anyone at this point, you know, to be like, okay, yeah, they're winning all the way. There's no clear favorite.
3: Yeah, I mean,
1: also fair point. But
3: you look at Oregon. I mean, coming in the season, it's like Oregon. This is Oregon's year. Like, if they're going to have a year, it's going to be this one. And then they do that performance, and you got LSU putting 50 down in Baton Rouge.
2: Yes.
1: Very true. Very true. But to me, I don't see it yet. Like, I'm going to have to see it, not to get ahead of myself, but there's a little game looming here, not this weekend, but next weekend that everybody's kind of got their eyes on.
3: For sure.
1: I will have a different opinion on this team based on what they do in that type of environment on the road. See what they do there. But, like, also LSU still plays Ole Miss, who's ranked 9th, Texas A&M, who's in the top 10, Alabama, who's ranked 12th. They play Texas, who's ranked 4th. They play in Neyland Stadium at Tennessee, who's a top 20 team. Like, this is a loaded schedule, very backloaded. We'll see how they handle the early part of the season, which, again, that all eyes will be on Oxford, Mississippi next week.
3: Yeah, I can't wait for that game.
1: Cannot wait. I can't wait for the whole buildup. Like, game day is going to be there. Like,
3: goodness.
1: I just want to see the crowd, how they're going to react.
3: Yeah.
1: That is going to be unworldly. Like, that is going to be the coolest scene I think we've seen in a long time at game day, but not only game day, like in the stadium. I know it's a small stadium.
3: It's going to be electric, dude.
1: It's only around 80 or so thousand, maybe smaller than that, but it is going to be an electric atmosphere. But LSU fans, don't overlook Louisiana Tech. Lane Kiffin is trying to keep his team deadlocked on the task at hand this week. They're 1-0. They still got to prove something to anybody. Mm-hmm. LSU, Louisiana Tech this week, but the one I got my eyes on is in Oxford next week. But going back to week one, again, we mentioned Oregon, we mentioned Michigan. There's a lot of these teams who kind of played cupcake games just to get their seasons kicked off. You know, there's a lot of blowouts, let's call a spade, a lot of teams playing some FCS teams or just, you know, just getting comfortable, a lot of kind of not competitive games. But at this point, who are you most concerned about after week one?
4: Well, I'm going to stay in Baton Rouge. I'm going to go with Clemson. Like, that was just a terrible performance from top to bottom. I don't know if you guys saw those clips of the offensive lineman, basically just standing up straight when the ball snap and not blocking, looking the wrong way. Like, what are we doing? It's borderline incompetence what was going on
5: with the
4: Clemson Tigers team. Like, that was
5: really bad.
4: I just don't even know, like, where you would begin to fix all the issues they had. Like, they couldn't move the ball. They couldn't stop anything defensively. Like, there's just so many things they have going on, and they need to figure it out, and I don't know where you start. So I'm again, I don't think Clemson wins a bowl game this year. I don't know if they're even in contention for that after what I saw.
3: That looks like a peewee football team out
5: there. Clemson plays Miami. They host Miami here in a couple of weeks, so we'll see if they've made any adjustments by then.
3: I bet they're looking forward to it.
2: I'm going to go with Michigan on not just a football perspective, but an organizational perspective.
5: Yeah, somebody needed to say it.
2: I think storming the field after that was just a horrible look, having Bryce Underwood walk around looking like beating his chest, flaring his nostrils. Like, you, not to diss on Western Michigan, but that was a busted Hail Mary coverage. That wasn't a particularly amazing throw from him. It was just a throw straight down the field, and I think it was an embarrassment to their organization, and what's happened since has been an embarrassment. So I am concerned about Michigan, not just as a team, about being ranked this season, but also just going forward, what they can do with recruiting and building a roster and building a team. I don't trust what they have organizationally going on with how they handled this situation. I mean, it was just quite the scene.
5: Yeah, quick turnaround for Michigan, too, with Oklahoma rolling in the town.
4: Yeah, and just national championship to storming the field, beating a MAC team on a gifted Hail Mary in 3 years is a crazy, like...
5: Concerning's the right word for that. Intriguing, for sure. Charlie, go ahead.
3: Yeah, I got Ole Miss's defense. I mean, you got Pete Golding at the helm, like they gave it to him. Defensive-minded coach, Lane's out of there, we're not worried about the offense, and you give up almost 40 in the first week. It's like, I mean, they made Louisville's quarterback look like he's a Heisman contender. Mm-hmm. I'm nothing against the guy, but
5: yeah, they did.
3: But they did not look good out there.
4: Well, and that's interesting you bring that up, because Louisville is another team where I still don't know what to make of them, because every year they hang around in that 18 to 22 spot, mm-hmm. and they give somebody that we think is a top 10 team a run down to the wire like that. Is that a sign that Louisville is taking a step up? Ole Miss isn't as high as we thought. I appreciate that they kind of kept them where they were at in the rankings.
5: Yeah,
4: the AP poll is usually terrible about stuff like that. Like, the AP poll is a terrible gauge of like college athletics in general. But so it's another one of those things that I think will be really interesting to follow, because Louisville is a team that's been looking to take another step, and having a performance like that, even though they ended up losing, like that's a huge boost of morale. Like, hey, we went toe-to-toe with a top-10 team in the country. Mm-hmm. Like, we've proven we can hang in these games, and maybe we'll get a few of them to go our way by the time the end of the year comes around.
3: 100%. Yeah. I almost think it's a loss at the end of the day, but you could almost take that game as a positive, like a win.
2: As similar to the Boise State.
3: Yeah, exactly. Exactly. You can come in and say, yo, like, we know we can compete with these guys. Because, mm-hmm. I mean, is there teams in the country that Ole Miss can't compete with right now? That's a question.
2: If Ole Miss is ranked really high, then, I mean, you can make the argument for them to also be ranked really high following them as well.
3: Exactly. So. If anything, I feel like they should have went up in the standings mm-hmm. after the loss, you know?
2: Mm-hmm. Yeah. I think that's fair.
5: Yeah, no, very fair. And, Charlie, you actually kind of took mine. I was going to touch on that as well. Ole Miss's defense, like, we knew their offense was going to be fine. They have all the talent in the world. I don't think anybody was questioning Trinidad or Kewon Lacy or any of that. But the Ole Miss defense, I mean, that was their rock a year ago, especially later in the season, coming down the stretch during their playoff run. Like, Pete Golding's defense was flying around. They were making plays. They were athletes everywhere. Great D-line. They lost a bunch of dudes to LSU. That was a huge question mark coming into it. You kept Pete Golding to keep your defense together, but you lost a lot of guys that made that Pete Golding defense what it was a year ago. So I was curious to see what that looked like. And then, like you already mentioned, like, Louisville was just piecing them left and right. Mm-hmm. And you could tell Pete Golding was so frustrated on the sidelines. Like, what are we doing? Like, and their back half, their secondary, is going to be a major concern down the stretch.
3: Yeah,
5: and again,
3: terrible.
5: Not getting too far ahead, but, I mean, LSU rolls into town in 2 weeks in a game everybody has circled. You better have your secondary ready to go, or Sam Levitt and the boys are going to put up 50 on you.
3: Just like
5: Louisville did.
3: And you know, Lane Kiffin's not stepping off the gas.
5: Absolutely,
2: he's going to have his best.
3: If they
2: best
3: can put up 95 points, they're going to score.
2: Yes,
5: you mentioned that halftime speech. You want to talk about pregame speech?
2: It's going to go down in history. It's going to be.
5: I hope somebody records
2: it. Somebody better.
5: I would love to be a fly on the wall in that one. But to be slightly different, I kind of got a weird one. The team I'm most concerned about after week one is a team that won the game, but it's the Auburn Tigers because I have been on record saying that I just don't know about Auburn because of their roster. I love Byron Brown, but he showed at times last year, and I love Alex Golish as well. Like him making his debut at Auburn, I thought that they would make way more of a splash, especially offensively. Didn't see that at all. Byron Brown showed shades like he did a year ago down the stretch when the lights were brightest. And I know he has that win in the Swamp when they went into Florida, into Gainesville, and they found a way to pull out that game a year ago with South Florida. But when the lights are brightest and, you know, you're playing in these top 25 matchups and all this, and this is first game as a P4 starter, those three interceptions does not look great. Does not look good at all. My main concern with Auburn's roster going into the season was it's a bunch of plug-and-play guys from the G6 level, and I just don't think you can do that in the SEC. And you can see it, and it shows up. Their wide receiver 2 and 3 are guys that were just basically average on the G6 level. Like, how's that going to hold up in the SEC? I didn't think it would. Auburn's defense is going to be great. It's going to be what it is under DJ Durkin. They have a bunch of guys that are returning for Auburn from their great defense a year ago. Their team wasn't good. Their defense was fantastic. Had a bunch of guys return. The offensive side of the ball, even under Alex Golish, did not look great, survived by the skin of their teeth, still an inch away from losing that game, and we could really be talking about major concerns in Auburn. But after what I saw and looking at Auburn's schedule, I just don't know how successful they're going to be. I think their fan base needs to keep that in mind when they look at this team a little differently. They also have a big game in week 3 with Florida rolling into a town. Very similar situation, year 1 head coach, all of that. We'll see how Auburn adjusts, but I am very concerned about the Auburn Tigers moving forward. Of course, we all know why you're here, to listen about the Tennessee Volunteers and the Georgia Tech Yellow Jackets, but we are up against our first break of the night. But don't worry, when we come back, we will talk all things Tennessee, Georgia Tech in Atlanta. Don't go anywhere. This is WTK's Rock Solid Sports.
6: 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We've got a triple shot of Van Halen coming at you.
7: 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That's T-I-X. WTK says go Vols!

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1: Three Lady Vols are in SEC weekly honors after Tennessee volleyball picked up wins over Big Ten opponents Illinois and Indiana. Kennedy Rogers was named Co-Offensive Player of the Week. Caroline Kerr earned Co-Setter of the Week. And freshman Jolene Otto took home Freshman of the Week honors after helping Tennessee to a 2-0 week.
2: Tennessee women's golfer Anlie Chuck has been named SEC Freshman of the Week after an impressive collegiate debut at the Cougar Classic. Chuck finished 9th overall at 2-under par, helping the Lady Vols earn a runner-up team finish, recording 11 birdies across three rounds. Not too bad.
3: Tennessee's men's golfer Rudy Saltron has been named SEC Golfer of the Week after a standout debut with the Vols at the Visit Knoxville Collegiate. The Nebraska transfer finished runner-up at a 9-under par, including a whopping 63 that helped the Volunteers erase a 7-stroke deficit and take home the team title.
4: The 10th-ranked Lady Vols soccer team wrapped up non-conference play unbeaten with a 1-0 win over Northwestern on Sunday, improving to 5-0-1 on the season. Inez Darren scored the game's only goal, while Tennessee's defense held strong for its fourth shutout of the year ahead of Friday's SEC opener at LSU.
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0: Welcome back into WTK's Rock Solid Sports. Jumping into segment two, what everybody's here to talk about. The Tennessee Volunteers have a really big game this weekend as they head to the heart of downtown Atlanta, Georgia, to the Flats to take on Georgia Tech in Bobby Dodd Stadium, historic Bobby Dodd Stadium. It's going to look beautiful on Saturday night. I'm very thankful that these teams have scheduled a home and away because a lot of people don't realize how deep the roots run in this renewed rivalry. Tennessee is 25-17-2 overall against the Yellow Jackets of Georgia Tech. Obviously, Georgia Tech used to be a member of the SEC leading into the 70s, or early 70s, I should say. And Tennessee and Georgia Tech used to very much dislike each other back in the day. If you guys did not know that, Georgia Tech was kind of Tennessee's secondary rivalry behind Alabama for decades before these two ultimately split conferences, but they also played yearly until 70s, 80s went on. Tennessee has not played a true road game in Bobby Dodd Stadium since 1986. The last time the two played a home and away was 1986-1987 season, and the two have one meeting since, which was in Atlanta, but it was in Mercedes-Benz Stadium in 2017, where the Tennessee Volunteers won 42-41 in double overtime. So this one is definitely a rivalry renewed. It's one that all Tennessee fans have been really, really excited for. I think it's a cool venue. I'm thankful that Georgia Tech elected to keep this game on campus and actually play this game in Bobby Dodd Stadium. But with that, there's a lot of question marks. I mean, Tennessee's got a relatively very young team, very talented, but young team. They got to go and play a true road game on the road, week two. A lot of challenges. A lot of question marks heading into this one, but it should be a good game.
1: Yeah, I'm really looking forward to this one. I'll be down there, so get some boots on the ground, check it out. It should be a good time. I'm really excited for this one. This should be a good matchup.
2: Yeah, I mean, it's the first big test of the season. Even though they lost last week, the margins were so close there in the red zone with some missed field goals. So it'll definitely be interesting to see how Georgia Tech comes out in responding to their loss last week.
3: I can't wait to see Faison out there. I want to see him in his first big test, you could say. You know, because, I mean, Furman.
0: It is what it is.
3: Yeah. Like, I want to see him go into a road game. I mean, it's not an easy place to play. Like,
0: no, not at all.
3: And Georgia Tech, I mean, what we saw last week wasn't great, but they're still a good ball club.
0: Absolutely. Brent Key has a fantastic program. Mm-hmm. He runs his brand of ball. Like, he will not apologize for a second. They are physical, old school, run the ball, just bust face football. And to all of those points, that was not Georgia Tech in the slightest a week ago, which shocked me. I was very, very taken aback the way a Deion Sanders-led Colorado team was able to run the ball, because they're not known for running the ball. They're known for getting their skill guys out on the edge and making plays and getting the ball in their playmakers' hands. And it just caught me off guard that Deion Sanders and his staff elected to run the ball right down Georgia Tech's throat all night and say, stop it, and they couldn't.
2: I mean, it worked. They ran for about like 180 yards across four different running backs for Colorado. So I'll definitely be interested to see how Tennessee comes out with their run game plan and to see how Faison can run the ball on that Georgia Tech defense.
3: I think this could be a big game for Bishop today, or this weekend.
2: Yes.
3: I think he could go out there and give you 100-plus yards and a TD. I would love to see it.
0: Yeah, there's a bunch of different ways this game could go, because in my head, I think Georgia Tech is, one, they're a lot better team than what they showed a week ago.
2: Okay.
0: A lot better team. A lot better program. Like, they have guys. Like, their D-line, their secondary, they have guys. Their defense played extremely well, even though they lost the game. Their offensive line is what they're known for under Brent Key. Didn't get a lot of push. They got pushed around. They got bullied. You think Brent Key is going to let that offensive line get pushed around and bullied again for a second straight week? I don't think so. Very curious to see how Tennessee's defensive line is going to adjust. And, I mean, there's so many question marks heading into this game. I mean, Jim Knowles' defense. We didn't see a whole lot against Furman because the front seven just dominated. They just lived in the backfield all day. Didn't really have to see a lot out of the secondary. Nobody knows how this new-look Tennessee secondary, this new-look Tennessee defense is going to look. Arion Carter was suspended week one. He will be back week two. How does that affect things? Who's going to play at linebacker? Are they going to move some guys on the edge, move some guys around? How's that going to look? There's a lot of stuff you can lean to, but what are you guys looking forward to most heading into this matchup?
1: Well, I'm gonna agree. I think I'm really excited to see Faison Brandon on the road.
0: Yeah.
1: Hostile environment. I think that's going to be a real test for him to showcase his ability. I think what we saw in week one is that Heupel has created an offense for him that suits his style. You know, be able to be mobile, take some calculated shots and kind of that mid range. I would maybe like to see, you know, a little more of the deep ball, let it fly a little bit more. But I appreciate the sentiment of taking care of the rock, because I think that's going to be important in a game like this with a team that's as physical as Georgia Tech. But I want to see the run game develop even more, because that's something Tennessee, I think, is going to rely on all season long, especially just with how strong they are in the running back room. That's something they've done really well over the last few years. And that's the best thing you can do to take pressure off your true freshman quarterback, is to just run the ball, you know.
0: Absolutely.
1: Shove it right down their throats and take care of business on the ground. So those are two things I'm really looking forward to seeing this weekend.
0: Do you think Josh Heupel and Joey Halsley kind of held back a little bit against
3: That's what
0: Furman?
3: I was thinking.
1: I think everybody did not show all their cards. I think there's still an ace or two up the sleeves, and I don't even think we'll see everything this week.
0: I agree with that.
1: I think there's a lot still left in the burner for Texas, especially. I think that's where all the stops are going to come out.
0: 100%. I was just curious, because I did hear a lot of people say that, and even leading into last week, I was curious how that was going to work, because Josh Heupel's not known for taking his foot off the gas against anybody and just getting reps. Like, he doesn't care who they're playing,
1: except for Georgia.
0: They're just running the playbook, they're running the offense. And that's a good point, because last year I didn't think Tennessee held back at all. Like, they had that opening game against Syracuse, they came back for ETSU, they still are airing it out, all this stuff, and then you see a million different wrinkles against Georgia that you didn't see at all.
1: You just can't get conservative. Obviously, rehashing a game from last, you can't get conservative in a game like that. But in today's world of college football, you cannot get conservative. So I think they're going to keep their foot on the gas this weekend. I don't think they're going to let everything show. But I think this is going to be a really exciting game.
0: Yeah, sorry, Charlie, for cutting you off. Go ahead.
3: No, you're good. I would have liked today to open it up a little bit more, just to get him comfortable, man.
0: Like, agreed.
3: I wouldn't have hated if he came out there and threw 40 passes. It's Furman. Like, get loose, get comfortable going into Georgia Tech. But I think you're right. I think they'll open it up. They're going to have to.
2: I agree, Charlie. I'm nervous to see when Faison gets his first interception, first big turnover, how he's going to respond to that. But I'm definitely interested to see if they can bottle up his run game, and then he has to rely on the pass, because he had 10 runs, I believe. Only 4 of those were designed runs, so he definitely took some liberty and ran down the field. So it'll be interesting to see what happens when that is limited.
0: Yeah, he got up to 68 yards last week on the ground, sack adjusted. So we'll see if they continue to call those quarterback runs, and I'm very much looking forward to that. Like, I really do hope Josh Heupel and Joey Halsley have that up their sleeve, and obviously them doing that against Furman, I obviously believe that that's going to be a part of the game plan moving forward. I think using Faison Brandon's legs is going to be very crucial, and that is, it's tough to stop. When you have a mobile quarterback, it's incredibly, incredibly tough to adjust. I kind of touched on mine. I'm just looking forward to seeing this Tennessee secondary. I feel like they weren't tested at all, and I think that is a very sneaky, really good group on the back end of this Tennessee defense that Jim Knowles has put together. A couple transfers you got put together, and you got returning guys like Ty Redman holding down the main strong side corner, and those guys just didn't get tested a whole lot last week. Furman's only success they really found was in the second half running the football, and that was when subs were already kind of started to be made, or if Tennessee turned the ball over in like plus territory, which they did a couple times, and Furman just was kind of already in field goal range. But outside of that, Furman didn't air the ball out very much, and when they did, it seemed like the back end held up pretty well for the most part, as Jake Garcia, it just seemingly took off every time, and he just kind of had to. The defensive line was in his face before he could even drop back, so a lot of that plays into it. Really looking forward to see how that Tennessee secondary holds against Alberto Mendoza. I'm curious to see if Brent Key's going to try to air it out more, see what he can do there. If he will obviously kick the tires. He will try to run the ball, and if he cannot establish that run like he couldn't against Colorado, what's their passing game going to look like? What's the Tennessee secondary going to look like? What's the Tennessee's pass rush going to look like? Another big question mark heading into the season. A lot of those questions I want to see answered on Saturday in a big game against Georgia Tech. Definitely one thing to look out for, but biggest concern heading into this weekend for Tennessee, and I will go ahead and answer this, and I do, because it just goes into my point, I do think it's pass rush. I know we saw that against Furman, but the pass rush was there. Weathersby got a sack the first play of the game. And outside of that, it was a bunch of interior defensive linemen getting home. It wasn't guys off the edge. We'll see how that adjusts. I just thought a bunch of the big names on Tennessee's defensive line, they were just kind of not there. They were in the game, but they just weren't in the stat sheet a whole lot. Obviously, Xavier Gilliam showed why he is probably going to be a future first-round draft pick. Absolute beast in the middle. Transfer over from Penn State. But outside of that, that defensive line is concerning in my eyes, and I need to see some other guys step up, especially against a very physical Georgia Tech football team, which they will see on Saturday night.
1: Yeah, I don't know if there's anything that really stands out to me specifically. Obviously, again, true freshman quarterback on the road. I didn't love it. You know, only four design runs, but just don't take any unnecessary risks. Something I'm looking at, the offensive line struggled to start the game against Furman, got better throughout the day.
0: Yep.
1: And then that, you know, that secondary, like there's still a lot of unknown in that. While the game was, it was not a pretty 237 passing yards, Mendoza did have a 237 passing yards against Colorado. So it's, yep, they are able to move the ball through the air.
0: Yeah.
1: Something 100%. Just don't give up chunk plays, something I feel like that was a Tennessee defense weakness over the last year especially. So just play all-around solid football, and I think you come out of this win handily.
2: Yes, I mean, I agree. I think I'm definitely concerned about how this Georgia Tech defense can look, specifically with Faison. I don't think he's seen any, I mean, he's only played one game, but I think he hasn't seen something like this, what kind of looks they can give him, what kind of pressure they can give him. I think I would definitely be interested to see how he would respond to that. I don't know if I'm concerned, but more of just intrigued by what he will, how he will respond to that.
3: Yeah, I agree with Chance a little bit. Like, Alberto Mendoza had 237 yards. I mean, obviously, they only scored 14 points, so you could say, yeah, it's kind of an empty stat-ish. But, I mean, the secondary is going to have to come to play. And
0: absolutely,
3: I would say ball security and penalties. You can't lose two fumbles against Furman. You can't have seven penalties, mm-hmm, for 60 yards against Furman. Mm-hmm. Because a team like Georgia Tech, they'll capitalize on those mistakes, you know?
1: Yeah,
0: 100%. Go ahead, James.
1: I was just gonna say, Georgia Tech is a team that knows how valuable those extra possessions are. We literally saw that, yes, in the Colorado game, yes, had that overturned pick six, essentially, that ultimately cost them the game. So Georgia Tech is a team that knows that having the ball in extra possession is super valuable. So take care of the ball. Take 100%. Care of the rock.
3: Gotta keep it.
2: I agree. They didn't cash in on a lot of chances last week against Colorado. I don't think they're gonna make the same mistake twice. So
0: 100%. All of that just tied into my next point. What does Georgia Tech have to do to pull this one off? And that was my exact answer. If Georgia Tech wants to win the football game, they got to turn Tennessee over. Unfortunately, like, Deshaun Bishop, as good as he's been, and he is like all SEC preseason level heading into this season, he's had fumble issues. And fumbling the ball is not ideal at all for any offense, especially not when you have a freshman quarterback. Like, you cannot turn the ball over. Faison Brandon did such a good job a week ago of just taking what the defense gave him. He didn't force anything. Even when, you know, he felt the rush, like, he was able to get out of the pocket. He was able to get some positive yardage out of it. He didn't force anything. Didn't make any quote-unquote stupid freshman mistakes. As an 18-year-old, he didn't make that in week one. But again, like Drew said, and like the rest of us said, this is a completely different defense that you're going to see, mm-hmm, on Saturday night. Like, these are Power 4 athletes, and Georgia Tech's defense is a dang good unit. Again, they might have lost last week. That defense held Colorado to 14 points. Dang good defense. And Faison is going to have the kitchen sink thrown at him on Saturday night. 100%. So everything he needs, yes, to prepare for, got to take care of the football. And games in which Josh Heupel has lost in his tenure, they have not taken care of the football at all, especially a year ago. And all those losses, it seemed like there were crucial turnovers at the worst possible times, eventually leading to letting a game slip out of your hands. If you take care of the football, I think Tennessee will be in decent hands.
1: Yeah, there are two ways that I see this game playing out where Georgia Tech wins, and that's if they can keep pace with the Tennessee offense, or what I think is the more likely scenario is if they can shut down the Tennessee offense. Mm-hmm. A true freshman quarterback, agreed, is something like, everybody is aware of the fact that Faison Brandon is a freshman, and you know you can rattle a freshman easier than you can rattle a junior or a senior quarterback. So I think they're going to bring him a lot of pressure at him, make him scramble, get him uncomfortable. So I think that's what they're going to have to do if they want to win this game. They're going to have to just have the pedal to the metal on the other side of the ball, on the defensive side of the ball. Because in all honesty, with how efficient Tennessee's offense has been under Josh Heupel and how well Faison Brandon seemed to pick it up last week. I don't see a world where the Georgia Tech offense that struggled a lot last week can make such a large jump to keep pace with the Tennessee offense.
0: Agreed.
3: Yeah, I think for Georgia Tech to pull it off, it's they got to stop the run.
2: Completely
3: If Tennessee can come in here and turn around and hand the ball off 25 times and they do nothing about it, I just don't see a world they win. And also, like I said, penalties. You can't have self-inflicted wounds. They had 9 penalties for 50 yards last week.
4: At home.
3: At home. And, it's tough to win a ball game like that.
2: Yeah, I think, again, if they bottle up Faison in the run game, force him to make some uncomfortable throws, and if they bottle up Deshaun Bishop, I think that'll definitely be a problem because then we're going to have to rely on this passing game, which we really don't know what the potential is for that, what the ceiling is, what the floor is. It's kind of one of the biggest unknowns on this team.
3: That's why I'm so excited for this game this weekend because Faison's going to have to show his true colors.
4: Yes.
3: And I got full faith in the kid.
4: Yeah,
3: and I want him to see out there go out there and be great, but his true colors might be shown this week.
2: I'm really glad he has this game right before Texas because I think if they threw him right before Texas, like week two, I think there would be some big problems there.
1: Yeah, this is a game where I think we're gonna find out who both of these teams are because
4: Exactly. Obviously
1: Alberto Mendoza. We all know his brother Fernando. That they have a lot of grit between the two of them.
4: Oh yeah,
1: he's a guy I feel like that is not gonna just lie over and let the Tennessee defense do whatever he wants to that Georgia Tech offense. Like he's somebody that's gonna, I think he's somebody who will try and put it on his shoulders to make something happen if it's not going their way. So I expect a big game from him. To be honest with you, I think it's just. They want to completely reset after last week. Like it's you can't think about the fact you lost your season opener at home, wide out,
4: yes.
1: Great environment. Like you have to take it one week at a time. It's like the same thing with LSU. Like you can't be worried about Ole Miss next week. You got to get through Louisiana Tech first, whoever they're playing.
4: Exactly.
1: Like, yes. It's one week at a time. That's how you win national championships. That's how you win football games. That's how you make it to bowl games, make the playoffs. Like one week at a time. And I think Georgia Tech is just laser focused on this week. So it's not an opponent who you can just kind of show up and be like, all right, we're just going to play our brand of football. You have to be willing to go in there wanting to play your brand of football, but also take what the game gives you and adjust, be able to adjust on the fly. And I think that's where we'll see what Faison Brandon truly has at the helm of this Tennessee offense.
4: Absolutely. Could not agree more. Without a doubt, Georgia Tech is going to be a rabid dog off the chain this week as they are fighting to not start their season off 0-2 with both games being at home in Atlanta. Brent Key, I know, is going to have his team ready. And we do not promote gambling on this show. We would never. But
3: never, never, never.
4: We would never. But Tennessee did open up as like a 6.5 to 7-point favorite in this game.

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1: 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That's T-I-X. WUTK says go Vols!

0: Welcome back into WTK's Rock Solid Sports on this beautiful Wednesday evening as we near closer to football yet again. And if week zero and week one were appetizers and the main course meal, week two is 100% the dessert because it has all the goods. Week one was great and all, but let's be honest, all eyes have been on this colossal blue blood rematch all offseason. I know it was week two this season and not week one, but of course, we are talking about number one Ohio State heading down to Austin, Texas to take on number four Texas Longhorns. This game got all the hype a year ago when these two teams met as number one and number two in Columbus. That game didn't really live up to the hype, but the talent was on the field as Ohio State eventually pulled that game out 14-7 in what was a really ugly game, but it was week one. It was Arch Manning's first start for Texas. A bunch of stuff went into that game that was just a whole bunch of new on both sides. This year, both teams have a game under their belt. Both teams have elite rosters from start to finish. Arch Manning has a year under his belt. Julian Sayin has a year under his belt. You got Cam Coleman for Texas. Jeremiah Smith for Ohio State. These teams are loaded from top to bottom. I don't know where I'm leaning in this game. I've literally thought about this game all week. I have no idea where I'm leaning. But will Arch Manning, Colin Simmons, and this new-look Texas squad get their revenge from a year ago, really solidifying themselves as a national title contender? Or will Sark continue to struggle in these big games and Ryan Day and the Ohio State Buckeyes will escape Austin with another win?
1: I'm right there with you. I can go either way.
0: I'm torn.
1: You know,
0: I'm still torn.
1: The game being in Austin is, I think, a huge advantage for Texas.
0: Yes.
1: And I'm someone who, I'll be honest, I've not been that high on Arch Manning. I think he does a lot of things really well, but I think he's just kind of a little clunky a little bit. You know, threw a pick last week, so I think I'll go with Ohio State this week. I really could go either way, but I think I'm gonna take the Buckeyes to walk into Austin and take it.
0: You don't sound very confident in that answer.
1: I don't know. I mean, it varies from moment to moment. Ask me again in 15 minutes, and I'll tell you I want Texas.
0: It does.
1: I'm picking Texas.
0: It does,
1: to win.
0: Absolutely.
2: You know, depending on this result, either Ryan Day should be fired or Arch Manning can't handle the spotlight. It's gonna be one of those two headlines, and I don't know. I think it's gonna be coming down to Arch Manning. I don't have too much faith that he's gonna be able to handle this big kind of game. And, you know, I think also looking at the Texas pass rush against the Ohio State skill players, who can kind of be the better unit in that sense. I think the only unacceptable outcome would probably be a blowout. I think if there's a deficit of 10 points, I think that's going to look bad on whatever team loses. But I'm going to go with Ohio State, but definitely a close match.
3: I think I don't think Arch Manning's got it in him, to be honest with you guys. Yeah. I think Ryan Day and the Buckeyes walk down to Austin and... I could see like a 20-10 game, to be honest. I could see Ohio State winning comfortably, winning by maybe two scores. But if I had to choose, I would probably say a 20-17 win. But I wouldn't be surprised if they go in and be the Ohio State team that we know they are.
1: Well, I really thought we'd be more split than that.
0: All right, well, look. I was split coming into it, but I really wasn't. But you guys just, like, saved me. I will absolutely gladly save the graphic here. I mean, what are we doing? I thought we would at least have a little pushback, but blowout over here. Nobody believes in Arch Manning. Texas is all down. This game is 7:30 primetime in Austin, mm-hmm. A game that they've had circled for 365 days since what happened high noon to kick off the season a year ago. Texas is going to be ready for this game. Cam Coleman was already

0: the vocal in the press conferences this week, we'll be ready. Like, this is one that we've had circled. Texas has not been able to get over that hump. They've lost to Ohio State the last 2 years. Ohio State ended their season in the Cotton Bowl 2 years ago, en route to a national championship. That's where Texas wants to be. A year ago, it was so early, and there were so many different elements playing into that game that I didn't really form a judgment on it. I mean, it was Arch Manning's first game. They were playing at noon at Ohio State. That place was absolutely rocking. Ohio State was loaded defensively, couldn't move the ball at all. This year, 7:30 under the lights in Austin, Sark's biggest game he's played since probably, I would say, the Alabama game in 23 in Tuscaloosa, a game in which Texas won. Because the last couple big games Texas has played in, they've been heavy underdogs. Like, they have not really been in the spotlight per se yet. Again, not promoting gambling at all. Texas is 1.5-point favorites.
1: Insane.
0: Like,
1: really?
0: Ohio insane. State really? Is underdogs in this
1: game. Yeah, it's insane.
0: I had to look up the stat coming in here because I was really curious. I can't remember off the top of my head when the last time Ohio State was an underdog in a regular season game.
2: That is insane.
0: It ended up having to be 2023 Michigan, but before that, it wasn't back until like 2016 before then. Mm-hmm. That just shows you how much faith not only Vegas has in Texas, but there's a lot of money being thrown on Texas in this game. I like where the money's at. I like Texas. Texas is the home team. Mm-hmm. I think Arch, again, talking this week, Arch said in his press conference, he's watched this film 1,000 times over and over and over again, and it still makes him sick to his stomach. It just never went right. Nothing went right in that football game. I think he's going to play with a chip on his shoulder. I think Texas is so ridiculously talented, and so is Ohio State, that this game will be nowhere close to 14-7. I believe it'll be higher scoring. Something about it being at Texas, something about Ohio State winning the last two meetings, something about this being the return trip and the home and home. I'm going all in on Texas. I'll go out on a limb. I'll take the home team. I'm hyping this up like I'm not picking the favorite, but I'm the solo here.
3: Like you
0: of
3: said,
0: the four.
3: Like you said, we don't promote gambling on this show.
0: We do,
3: but
0: we would never.
3: But if we did, if you could get Ohio State at plus money, throw the house.
0: Yeah. No, that's true. And, I mean, if we want to take it a step further, like, what's one key you're looking at in this game? Because these are two absolute Goliaths with loaded rosters.
3: Yeah, I mean, what is the do we have how much each roster cost?
0: Astronomical. I mean, there's probably no telling.
3: It's got to be a crazy number.
0: There is probably
3: But with
0: no
3: all
0: telling.
3: This star power, yeah, I think it's going to be a shootout.
4: See, I think it will just come down to Julian Sain and Arch Manning at the end of the day. And like, but how valuable is like being favored by 1.5? Like that's not much. The flip of a coin.
0: Yeah,
4: like
0: exactly.
4: That's what I'm saying. Like it's just, I go back and forth. Like you kind of convinced me to lean maybe a little more Texas. So I don't think I'm allowed to switch, but so I think I'll stick with Ohio State, but it's just your star players and your key players that you have to rely on are just, they're gonna have to show up. Like,
0: yeah, absolutely.
4: And I think we're gonna see a big step from Julian Sain this year. He did a lot of things really well last year, but I feel like he didn't really do anything, you know, he did what was asked of him. He didn't do anything spectacular. He wasn't making crazy highlight plays, it feels like, at least none that I can remember off the top of my head. But so I think it's just gonna be a game where Julian Sain, do what you do best and control the game, 100%. Play your game.
0: Absolutely.
4: And then I think, you know, Arch Manning will need to be that X factor for Texas, which, again, I'm not super high on him. Maybe that'll change by the end of the year.
0: See,
4: but
0: when you're talking about it, you're talking me out of my pick, and I talk you into my pick. When you break it down like that and you put it, Julian saying Arch Manning, that's who it's going to come down to, and I do see that because of how similar the rosters are and how they're built. Like, they're big, physical, fast.
4: And they both have great defenses, and
0: absolutely,
4: that's the thing. It's just going to come down to who can navigate that defense better.
0: And if I'm picking Arch Manning or Julian Sain, I'm sorry, but like, Julian Sain is the more proven guy.
2: Yes,
3: like,
2: more proven.
3: Last year, I mean, he was just a game manager, and that's all he had to do last year. Like, come in, don't turn the ball over, protect the ball, they win games. This year, I think we'll see a jump from him, and I think he might be that guy this year.
4: I'm glad you said that, because I didn't want to be the one to say that.
3: Yeah.
0: I'm not going against my pick. I'm rolling with Texas. They got Arch has a bunch of new shiny weapons that he hasn't really used yet. I mean, Cam Coleman had, what, 2-3 touchdowns week 1? He will definitely be in the fold. I don't know. I like Texas. It's more of a gut feeling, but like they do say in college football, it's an old unwritten rule that I didn't even mention. Home teams usually gets 3 points. So if we're going off that, Ohio State is still looked very highly among the people betting money. But we do need to move on here. Quick pick in this one, just because of all the storylines around it. I thought it'd be hyped up more. Also, College Game Day a year ago, week two matchup, Oklahoma and Michigan. Oklahoma pulled it out 24-13. Michigan drops out of the AP top 25 this week. They were 16th. They dropped out after their miraculous win over Western Michigan. Oklahoma stays at number 11. Do we like Oklahoma to go on the road into the Big Cows, or will we see Michigan respond in a big, big way?
4: Yeah, I'm picking Oklahoma. I think they're going to beat the brakes off Michigan. Michigan did not do
0: that. Sounded more confident. Love it.
4: I'm expecting like a. I know Oklahoma's only favored by like 5.5. Not that we promote gambling on the show, but
3: never.
4: But I'm feeling like a 25-30 point win at the end of the day on Saturday. Like
3: it
4: I just
3: surprised me.
4: Oklahoma does a lot of things really well. Their defense is solid. I think Bryce Underwood is one of the most overrated quarterbacks in college football right now.
1: Yes.
0: Yeah. Fair enough.
4: I'm just give me Oklahoma. Like
1: you definitely
4: all day,
1: won't
4: anyway.
1: Be. Gloating on the sidelines after this one, especially with how much they've been in the headlines this week. I don't feel like they've found the answer to all their problems in the past couple days, so I'm taking Oklahoma big.
3: Yeah, I could see Oklahoma coming here dominating. Maybe Oklahoma might storm the field in Michigan. You never know, right?
0: I like Oklahoma as well. I like Oklahoma big here. I don't know how this Michigan team's going to respond, but I think this Oklahoma team is loaded. John Mateer is the best player on the field at all times. I think he's going to have a fantastic season. And I think Oklahoma is going to do what Texas did just a couple years ago, go in the Big House, take a knee, empty that place out by the mid-fourth quarter, and just have a comfortable victory as that one plays out. Moving on, real quick picks here. Number 12, Alabama at Kentucky. Keelan Russell's first road start, Will Stein's first big game at home in Kroger Field. Does Alabama roll or does Kentucky pull off a big one? Quick pick.
4: I'm going Alabama. Until Kentucky shows me that they're not Kentucky anymore, I'm more than likely going to pick against them every week.
1: I'm going to say the tide's going to continue to roll, but I think Kentucky could get better and get a nice upset win later down the line.
3: Yeah, I mean, I'm going to save the graphic like you said. I'm going to go Alabama, but... Although I didn't think Alabama looked that great last week. I mean, they had a lot of third and longs they were in that they got out of, but... Like, I feel like, yeah, I'll take Alabama.
0: I don't think Alabama looks good again this week, but I do feel like they pull one out at Kentucky. They just have way too much talent. I think Alabama eventually wins that game somewhat comfortably down the stretch, but will be one to keep an eye on just down and for future reference. The game everybody wants to talk about, though, in a minute or less here, we are running out of time very quickly. Number 18, Tennessee at Georgia Tech. We broke it all down. We said all that we can say. Score prediction real quick, and who finds a way to prevail victorious this weekend?
4: I know we talked up the Georgia Tech defense a lot, but I still think it's going to be a comfortable win for the Tennessee Volunteers. I'm going 31-13 Tennessee.
0: Wow. Okay. There you go.
1: I'm going to go 27-17 Tennessee Volunteers, but I think it's going to be a tight one, but I think Tennessee's going to break in the third quarter and really separate themselves.
3: I think the boys from Rocky Top are going to walk down to Atlanta and get it done, 21-10. Comfortable win. Faison's going to shine.
0: I think Tennessee wins as well, but I think this game will be insanely similar to 2022 Pitt or last year's Mississippi State game for Tennessee. I think they will struggle early on, but I do think talent will eventually win out in this game. I think Tennessee finds a way to win in the end. They will really stress this one out, but they will find a way. Give me Tennessee 31-27 to find a way to pull one out on the road in downtown Atlanta. But that is all she wrote for this evening. But thank you so much again for spending your Wednesday evening with us. And as always, prop your feet up. Go enjoy you some college football. Thank you so much for spending your time with us this evening. Thank you and good night.

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